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4: Thanks for joining me for another episode of Blues, Roots and Boots, a show that aims to bring you what is new and what is not so new from those who are known and not so known from Australia and the world in the fields of blues, roots and country music. 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

first saw Al opening act at a venue called the Paddington Green in Sydney. He was such a great entertainer and had the venue really jumping. The track we just heard from Lonnie Brooks is Don't Take Advantage of Me and comes from Alligator Records' 40th anniversary compilation. It's almost 10 years since Brooks moved on over to the big jam room in the sky, but the beauty of the blues for me is that this track, which was written and released by Brooks in 1983, still wears well. By then, he was recording exclusively for Alligator Records, having joined their staple of artists back in 78. Hi, and welcome to this week's program of the heart journey that is Blues Roots and Boots. My announcement for this week is that next week I'll be bringing you an interview with Canadian singer, songwriter, guitarist Steve Poltz, who will be coming to Australia to perform in Byron Bay at Bluesfest, as well as other places, and we'll find out all about that next week. In the meantime, let's get into our next artist, who is Aaron Pollock. He was only 22 when he was a finalist at the International Blues Challenge in Memphis. And at 28, the young Aussie already has 11 self-produced albums to his name. His latest is this acoustic track, Making the Same Mistake, with Everything You Hear recorded live.

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If you want something done, well, you know the rest of the saying, and Jen Myers, the singer-songwriter of The Rough and Tumble, epitomises that saying as she is not only holding down the two aforementioned roles, but is also a teacher, radio announcer and mentor. The Rough and Tumble blend blues, soul and country, and we just listened to their latest, Double Talk. I like to try and mix things up a bit and bring you not just what musos are releasing right now, but also some of the older music and also something that's a bit different. Novocastrian Peter Hawkes falls into the latter category. He's a prolific songwriter and producer and covers jazz, blues, and I guess you'd call it his own thing. He's a masterful musician. On the track coming up, he combines a gentle acoustic theme with a moment of brash distortion and a jazz-infused interlude. It's a short instrumental reflection called Please Be My Blues Muse Tonight.

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The album is Red Rooster, and the musician is Dwayne Burnside, spelled how I just said it. He's the son of legendary blues artist R.L. Burnside and grew up playing alongside his father, and is a Grammy-nominated artist in his own right. Dwayne is obviously influenced by the North Mississippi Hill Country blues of his father, but blends soul and contemporary rock blues elements as well. We just heard Nightmare, a version of his dad's song from Dwayne Burnside from his latest album, Red Rooster. Up next, it's 18-year-old Ava Bizzanelli from Kenthurst, New South Wales, who at 17 was the senior winner of the Golden Gig Award at last year's Tamworth Country Music Festival, and this year presented her latest release at the opening night concert at the Tamworth Music Festival. There's not much info out yet about her, but my guess, quality track like this behind her, that will change soon. Here is Ava Bizzanelli with Moth to a Flame.

How's that for a kick in the butt intro for a song? Copperline is a country rock outfit based between the Blue Mountains and Sydney and have been releasing music for several years, now bringing ARIA Award singer-songwriter-producer Shane Nicholson on board for their debut single, Rusty Fords and Weatherboards, which was released in 2018. There have been a number of well-received tracks and albums since, and this latest, which is called Method to My Madness, is a very strong addition to their original repertoire. Melissa Fraser is up next with a track called Line Thrower. Fraser is a Brisbane singer-songwriter, and her new track likely alludes to the rescue device used by seafarers to assist someone in distress. Given Fraser's seafaring background, it's a solid metaphor, and it's a good song to boot. Here is Line Thrower from Melissa Fraser.

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2: Across Australia on the Community Radio Network, you're listening to Blues, Roots and Boot with Johnny D. She said,

Country singer Jason Aldean released the track we just heard, How Far Does a Goodbye Go, in September 2025, as a precursor to his soon-to-be-released 12th album, Songs About Us. Aldean will be touring Australia in February and March this year, which will give us an insight into how he's achieved 30 number one singles out of the 40 that he's released and 5 Grammy Awards. Desert Sparrow is the act behind the track coming up next. Kylie Adams and Dave Carino make up Desert Sparrow, and they are from the northern beaches of Sydney and Dana Point in California, respectively. They describe their music somewhat cinematically, with a reference to spaghetti westerns and a nod to country, indie folk and surf influences as well. This is their latest. It's called White Noise.

troughs need be filled, where overalls needs be hung, that straight six motor needs rebuilding, sweetheart needs to be kissed, roses need be watered, compressor's gone out in the fridge, will it ever get done?

I'm not sure if I'm allowed to say this, but here I go. For me, not everything on the countryside of things that Andrew Farris has released since INXS has done it for me. Some has been just plain irritating. But this one, Mending Fences, has mended fences for me. He's left the gunslinger thing behind and has got a winner here, I think, with his new one, Mending Fences. I played an instrumental earlier in the program and I'm finishing up with another. This is from Tommy Emmanuel, who teams up with David Grisman for a track they call Zorro's Last Ride. Zorro, for those not old enough to remember, was a Spanish Robin Hood type who made his mark with the point of his blade. And for those old enough to remember, you'll recall from the show's theme song, it was the sign of the Z. Anyway, enough reminiscing. Let's hear from Emmanuel and Grisman with Zorro's Last Ride. And until next time, don't forget to make a great day.

0: latest news on the hour.
1: Hello, I'm David Cameron. The Federal Treasurer has defended the impacts the federal budget will have on young people wanting to enter the property market through rent vesting. That's a strategy where home buyers rent out a property rather than living in it until they can afford the mortgage repayments. Analysts say changes to negative gearing will weaken its benefits. Speaking to the ABC, Jim Chalmers says only a small percentage of home buyers use rent vesting, but the strategy can still be used by purchasing a new home.
2: And they can continue to do that in the future if they invest in a new build, which is a very positive contribution that they would be making to our communities and to our economy as well. But in terms of numbers, it's much less than 5% of people under 35.
1: The West Australian Premier has described a fatal shark attack off Rottnest Island yesterday as devastating for the victim's family and friends. A 38-year-old Perth man died after being bitten on the legs while spearfishing. In a statement, Roger Cook also thanked emergency crews who attended the scene. Officer in charge of Rottnest Island Police Station, Sergeant Michael Weir, says they did what they could.
3: Quite horrific scenes for all involved, and all the emergency services that were there did a fantastic job in as I said, quite horrific scenes.
1: Advocates say queer youth kicked off social media due to Australia's landmark under-16s ban are finding alternative ways to connect. Charity Minors 18 says up to 21% of high school students identify as being LGBTQIA+. The organisation says two-thirds of them say they've experienced bullying or harassment as a result. More than 90% of queer youth surveyed by the advocacy group said they'd found friends through social media. A 31-year-old man is being questioned by Italian police after driving into a crowd of pedestrians in the northern city of Medina. Four people have been seriously injured. Police say the suspect emerged from his vehicle wielding a knife, but was chased and detained by members of the public. The central western New South Wales town of Bathurst has been swinging to the sounds of big band jazz this weekend. Now in its 12th year, the big band Blast has showcased school and community big bands alongside the Sydney Conservatorium Jazz Orchestra. Festival coordinator Jackie Cooper says there's nothing like big band jazz.
4: It's such a joyful experience to play as a collective with, you know, 18 people in the band, you know, all working together for the same purpose, and that is to lock in the pocket and swing and really swell together.
1: To sport, and in soccer, Australia's Sam Kerr has equalised Chelsea's all-time goal-scoring record in her final game for the English club. The Matildas captain scored in the 34th minute to help the Blues to a 1-0 win over Manchester United. Kerr told Sky Sports UK after 6.5 years at the club it was a good way to sign off.
5: Honestly, the biggest honour to play for this club, and I have so many amazing memories, and I'll carry, you know, these memories with me forever. I think, you know, Chelsea and London will always be home to me now. It's going to be hard to leave, but only good things to say about the club and the people here.
1: In the Super Rugby, the Waratahs downed Fijian Drua in Suva, 50 points to 35. The Force beat the Reds 19-14 in Perth.
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45 RPM, through the good and the bad, these are the songs that have become the soundtrack of our lives. Hello, I'm Wes Jane. This hour, Pat Benatar, The Rascals and Steve Miller Band, with Bob Marley and the Wailers now.

0: 45 RPM with another song you're no doubt drumming to on the steering wheel of your car. And we've got more songs you can sing along to.
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0: 45 RPM, classic tunes from the vinyl era and nothing else. And if you've just joined us, hello and welcome to 45 RPM. This is the show where we play the greatest songs from the vinyl era. This hour, Ward has a fun quiz that will test your knowledge on the seekers. Time to swat up. But next, Newman has a song from the year Neville Bonner became the first Indigenous person to sit as a Member of Parliament. And Yvonne Goolagong was named Australian of the Year. The history of pop on the other side of this on 45 RPM.
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8: Balloons Over Mildura will bring our skies to life from Saturday, July 4 until Sunday, July 12. 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
9: In July 1971, The Doors' lead singer Jim Morrison died in Paris. He was only 27. Like Jimi Hendrix and Janis Joplin, who died in the previous year, also aged 27, his death was drug-related. 13 days after Morrison's death, The Doors' album L.A. Woman went gold, producing the hit singles Riders on the Storm and Love Her Madly. Janis Joplin had posthumous hits with her album Pearl, which was her nickname, making number one in Australia, and her single Me and Bobby McGee, written by Kris Kristofferson, also became one of the year's top-selling singles. Australian band The Mixtures, who capitalised on the 1970 record ban with their version of Mungo Jerry's In the Summertime, had some great success in the summer of 71 with their original composition, The Pushbike Song, making number two in England and number one in Australia. Heavy metal music made its first major impact in 1971, with albums from UK bands Led Zeppelin, Black Sabbath and Deep Purple all big sellers. More gentle album music came from singer-songwriters Cat Stevens with his Tea for the Tiller Man and Carol King with Tapestry. Tapestry was huge in the US. It spent 15 weeks at number one and remained on the American charts for over 6 years. The album featured her biggest hit single, It's Too Late.
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0: 45 RPM, playing the biggest hits from yesterday, today. Coming up, we look at the biggest 45s this week across the decades. And in this week's quiz, Ward will test your knowledge of the Seekers. The quiz, next on 45 RPM.
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7: Well, just how much of a music whiz are you? This is your chance to find out. Each time we throw three sets of questions at you to see if you're an expert, fan or a casual listener. You can participate wherever you are. There are no numbers to call and no prizes. Today's questions are about The Seekers, the first Australian pop folk group to achieve major chart and sales success in the UK and the US. Our thanks go out to Brian, who lives in Esperance, for emailing these questions. Let's begin. Question 1. In 1963, more than a year before The Seekers scored an international hit with I'll Never Find Another You, the group debuted on the Melbourne charts with what well-known song? Question 2. Who wrote the songs I'll Never Find Another You, A World of Our Own, Morning Town Ride, Georgie Girl, and The Carnival Is Over? What was the name of his famous sister? And question 3. Undoubtedly, Judith Durham was the group's best-known female lead singer. However, she wasn't the only one. Over the years, the group recorded with four others. Can you name three of them? Here's some thinking music.

0: And now the answers. Question one. In 1963, more than a year before, the Seekers scored an international hit with I'll Never Find Another You. The group debuted on the Melbourne charts with what well-known song? The answer, Waltzing Matilda.
1: Waltzing Matilda, Matilda, my darling. You'll come a-waltzing Matilda with me.
0: Question two. Who wrote the songs I'll Never Find Another You, A World of Our Own, Morningtown Ride, Georgie Girl and The Carnival Is Over? What was the name of his famous sister? The answer, Tom Springfield. His famous sister was Dusty Springfield.

And question three. Undoubtedly, Judith Durham was the group's best-known female lead singer. However, she wasn't the only one. Now, over the years, the group recorded with four others. Can you name three of them? The answer? In 1975 and 1976, Louisa Wiseling recorded two albums with the Seekers, who'd replaced Durham. The albums were Giving and Taking and The Seekers, which included the hit Sparrow Song. In 1980, Cheryl Webb led The Seekers for its ninth studio album, A Little Bit of Country, which Hammard released. In 1989, the group re-recorded some of its biggest hits plus some new songs with Julie Anthony for the album Live On. And in 1993, The Seekers released a Cass single featuring Karen Knowles, which had limited release at the group's concerts. Let's be

So how did you go? If you got one right, that's great. If you got two, you did well. And all three, congratulations. You're a genius. Now remember, you can send quiz questions to me by emailing request@45rpmradio.com. 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

4 p.m. with tunes you can sing along to all day, including that one from the Bee Gees. And all I ever wanted. Now let's check out the biggest tunes of the week in Australia on this day in years gone by. 60 years ago, the Beatles scored their 15th Australian number one with the double-sided hit Nowhere Man on the A-side and Norwegian Wood on the flip.

0: 50 years ago, ABBA dominated the charts with their biggest hit of the year, a song that spent a record-breaking 14 weeks at number one in Australia and helped launch the Swedish group into worldwide pop history.
1: Can you hear the drums, Fernando? I remember long ago another starry night like this.
0: And 40 years ago, 27 years after its first appearance on the charts, the Young Ones teamed up with Cliff Richard for a wild new take on Livin' Doll. Despite the unlikely pairing, the track struck a chord, spending 6 weeks at number one in Australia.
2: Look, everyone, he's coming through the doors.
3: 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He didn't even open them!
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0: Can I go now?
1: Yes, thanks, Cliff. Bye. Right, kids, if you don't buy this record, then you're an utter...
2: 45 RPM with Nigel Planner playing the hippie character Neil from The Young Ones. Hole in My Shoe was first recorded by Traffic in the 60s, while Neil recorded it because the song was a recurring gag associated with his character in the TV series. Next hour, one of the earliest cases of identity theft, when a UK performer recorded a song under the same name as the bassist for Led Zeppelin. And in Aussie Legends, one of the biggest selling Aussie singles of all time, a song that sold more than 4 million singles in the US and UK, with estimates as high as 15 million. Aussie Legends and Lost 45s, coming up on 45 RPM.
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5: Prime Minister has defended changes to negative gearing announced in last week's budget. The ability to offset some rental losses through tax will apply to new properties only, with existing arrangements grandfathered. Anthony Albanese says young people looking to invest can purchase new homes and help improve housing supply.
6: The difference is that not only will they be building an asset and wealth for themselves, they'll be building an asset and wealth for the nation at the same time, boosting supply. Now that is a change, that is a common sense change.
5: The World Health Organization has declared an Ebola outbreak in the Democratic Republic of the Congo as a public health emergency of international concern. However, it said the outbreak does not meet the criteria of a pandemic. Nearly 90 deaths have been recorded so far. The BBC's Shingai Nyoka has the details.
7: Just over 330 people are now suspected of having contracted Ebola, mainly in two gold mining border towns, where it's feared that high population movement could spread the disease further. Officials have called for international assistance to contain what is now the DRC's 17th outbreak. Initial tests suggest that this is a rare strain of the virus with no vaccine available for it. Congolese officials have deployed emergency response teams to the affected areas and have urged the public to report symptoms promptly.
5: Queensland's Premier David Crisafulli says his LNP government appears to have fallen short of taking the North Brisbane seat of Stafford. A by-election was triggered by the death of former Labor and Independent MP Jimmy Sullivan. Labor has a slim lead, with additional postal votes still to be counted. Mr. Crisafulli says a 4.1% swing against Labor is still a good outcome.
8: To see people overwhelmingly embrace what we put forward is something that was, you know, very personally very pleasing. And for me, it says a message to us to keep going and keep working on the things that we're working on.
5: This year's Eurovision Song Contest has ended in the Austrian capital, Vienna, with the first ever victory for Bulgaria. Its entrant, Dara, finished top of the leaderboard with a high-energy performance of her song, Bangarenga. Israel finished in second place and Romania third. Australia's Delta Goodrum took fourth spot with her song, Eclipse. 12 musicians are building skills to respond to climate change. The group is attending the four-day Sound Country Artist Leadership Retreat, which gets underway in the New South Wales Megalong Valley tomorrow. Green Music Australia's Tim Scheel is the event co-lead. He says musicians have been involved in the recent push for a tax on gas exports, the kind of environmental leadership the attending artists will be exploring.
9: Musicians often speak up when other people aren't or aren't able to, and they often end up sometimes de facto becoming the voices of their communities.
5: Sport, and in tennis, Jannik Sinner is through to the Men's Italian Open singles final, beating Daniil Medvedev in a rain-interrupted match, 6-2, 5-7, 6-4. He'll now face Norway's Casper Ruud.
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0: Okay, what's your connection with that?
1: 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I think I've got most of his albums, and I just love that one because, you know, I'm going to get up and dance.
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0: 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Crocodile Rock, inspired by two songs, Daddy Cool's Eagle Rock and Pat Boone's 1964 hit Speedy Gonzales.
1: Hey, Rosita, come quick. Down at the cantina, they're giving green stamps with tequila.

0: If you've just joined us, hello and welcome to 45 RPM. This is a show where we play the greatest tunes from the vinyl era. This hour, one of the earliest cases of identity theft, when a UK performer recorded a song under the same name as the bassist for Led Zeppelin. But next in Aussie Legends, one of the biggest selling singles of all time, a song that sold more than 4 million singles in the US and UK, with estimates as high as 15 million. Aussie Legends with Linda Peace, on the way on 45 RPM.
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0: She starred in the musical film Grease, and its soundtrack is one of the most successful in history, with the single You're the One That I Want, one of the best-selling international singles.
1: Guess mine is not the first heartbroken.
0: So what's her favourite? I Honestly Love You, What Is Life, Physical, or Something from Grease? Olivia told us it's hard to pin down just one favourite.
2: I don't know, I've got a lot of favourites. There's a song from Xanadu called Keep Me Suspended in Time, Don't Cry from the Argentina, and of course the hit singles. I don't know, each album there's usually one.
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0: 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Still to come, our timeless earworm. It's a song from an 80s pop legend that promised he wouldn't give you up or let you down or run around and desert you. And goodness knows how many years on, that song is still stuck in our heads. But next, one of the earliest cases of identity theft, where a UK performer recorded a song under the same name as the bassist for Led Zeppelin. Lost 45's coming up with Cam on 45 RPM.
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10: In the UK, Christmas number ones are singles that top the singles chart in the week in which Christmas falls. Historically, record sales peak each year, with the Christmas number one often becoming the biggest selling single of the year. Over the years, many have had a novelty, charity, or religious theme, including Ernie, the fastest milkman in the West from Benny Hill, and Do They Know It's Christmas from Band-Aid. Having a Christmas number one was the goal for British comedian John Davidge, but a few things came unstuck. He released his one-hit wonder under a pseudonym, John Paul Jones. First mistake. The bassist for Led Zeppelin, who shared the same name, wasn't too impressed and threatened legal action to prevent the pretender using his name. Soon after reaching number 40 on the charts, the record was recalled and quickly reissued with a surname that sounded the same on radio, but had a different spelling. Second mistake. Ultimately, it stalled at number 25 in the UK. Things didn't go so well for him under a pseudonym, John Paul Jones. First mistake. The bassist for Led Zeppelin, who shared the same name, wasn't too impressed and threatened legal action to prevent the pretender using his name. Soon after reaching number 40 on the charts, the record was recalled and quickly reissued with a surname that sounded the same on radio.

JP Jones in some states and the mononym John in others. Third mistake. Fortunately for Davidge, it went well in parts of Australia, as the monologue, credited to John Paul Jones with the amended spelling, hit top 10 in Sydney, number 3 in Hobart, and number 18 in Brisbane. Curiously, members of the band Hot Legs, who later became Three Quarters of 10cc, wrote and performed the piece that has been buried and forgotten for more than 50 years. On Lost 45s, this is John Paul Jones with The Man from Nazareth. I'm Cam for 45 RPM.

Nazareth, 33, and stirred up a lot of trouble in society. An old 50 guinea suit to make him smart, just strong belief that reached the heart. Made 12 friends, 11 plus 1, became disciples of the chosen son. All over the land, his voice was heard, he spread the sweet four-letter word.

45 RPM rolling in with the Stones' Carol, the rare stereo 45 version. Thanks to Cam for his Lost 45s, Linda for Aussie Legends, Newman for the History of Pop, Ward for the Music Quiz, and Brian for your questions. 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We return next week with more of Australia's greatest hits from the 60s, 70s and 80s. To take us out, this week's Earworm. It's an incredibly infectious tune performed by the 80s pop legend who promised he would never give you up or let you down, nor run around and desert you. Since 1987, this catchy song has looped endlessly in our brains. According to scientists, earworms have three things in common. They are a fast tempo, a predictable melodic contour, and an unexpected interval in there. Reg Astley's Never Gonna Give You Up has all three, plus a repetitious chorus. So let's indulge. I'm Wes J. On behalf of the team, thanks for sharing part of your day with us on 45 RPM.

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0: 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And don't forget that Community Radio Plus app and put that on your phone as well. Amazing stuff what you can get on there. Hey, Tekka's Rock and Blues Show is the program playing at... Well, not this week. Before I go any further, I was checking through some music files. Yes, I do. I spend hours getting our stuff right. And I finished up going back to the year of 2014-15 just to check some of the songs. And I went, there's so many songs on from 14-15 that we didn't play. And you get so much music. And I thought, you know what, let's make it an early 2014. So we'll go back 12 years. A couple of new ones. We've still got some couple of new tracks, but I just thought so many good songs that we missed 12 years ago, 11, 12, 13 years ago. So that's what's happened. Anyway, that's where I'm up to at the moment. A big shout out to each and every one of you boys and girls out there in rock and blues land. A huge shout out to all our volunteers, our SES services across the country, all the other emergency services as well. Hospital staff from top to bottom, truckers, cabbies and everyone that's working days or night shift, the police department, ambos and anyone I've missed, I'm sorry, but you're so important to us. And as recommended by the CBAA network, we're required to mention that this little program may have some occasional coarse language. But for 2014-15 is going to be the basic of this week's program. I don't know whether you'll be able to tell the difference. Blues and rock, if it's any good, it stays like it for decades. So we kicked it off with the boys from Texas. I speak of JoJo, Ringo and Gaza. That is Los Lonely Boys off their album Revolution, Revelation from 2014. They're all brothers and they've been around a long time. That goes back to 2014. I love the record label Playing in Traffic Records. Okay, I won't bother telling you what's on. It's all 10 or 12 years old. So, but anyway, this takes us back to 2014 off a band from France. This is Mig and the Muds. Gets our program underway. Back to 2014 is Love and Hate was the album. And this is Never Stop Rock, and you're with Tech.
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0: Yeah, good little rocking outfit from the boys from Northern Ireland. That is our rock track for this hour. That's Screaming Eagle off the album Stand Up and Be Counted and 27 Club, released on Off Your Rocker Records in 2015. Great stuff. Mr. Curtis Fry on the vocals. What a set of pipes has he got. Good stuff. Before that, a guy goes back. That was 2014. Excuse me. Jimmy Jack's Pinchak Band from somewhere. The album was called 25 Years of City Hall, released in 2014. He was 18. Apparently he's an actor. I don't know much about him. But that was off a compilation album. And that was There Is More. You guessed it. There Is More. Hey, this is Tekka's Rock and Blues Show. Before that, we had Mig and the Muds. Never Stop Rockin'. I won't. Tekka's Rock and Blues Show across the country on the Community Radio Network and affiliate stations as well. 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And grab us on Facebook, that'd be brill as well. As well, as he coughs. And on the old Facebook, Tekka's Tracks, all one word, lowercase, T-E-C-K-A-S, Tracks. And there we will be. Okay, some live stuff. Back to 2011. It was recorded live at Loud Park Festival, October the 15th, St. Armour Super Arena in Japan, released in 2013 on Frontier Records. David Coverdale and Doug Aldrich. I don't know why Bernie Marsden wasn't playing back then. He may well have left the band for good. But this is a great live track for you. And if you're a fan of Whitesnake, you'll know this. This is live in Japan. Whitesnake, Fool for Your Lovin' No More, live.
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0: Yeah, another album going back 12 years. That's a young Joanne Shaw Taylor. I think she's from Kansas. Off the album, which was called The Dirty Truth, 2014, released on House Records, and that's Mud Honey. Good track, huh? Before that, Noisy Bunch, but gee, that's a great song. And for you Whitesnake lovers, I hope you dug it. That was Whitesnake, Fool for Your Lovin' No More, recorded live in Japan, 2011, released in 2013 on Frontier Records. Good track. Okay, my friends, it is time for our Acoustic by Two. And again, we're going back to 2014. This is a guy from Canada called Alan Gerber. The album is called The Grand and the Small. And this is Flow Along. Yeah.
1: More great acoustic blues from genres across the globe. Here on Tekka's Rockin' Blues Show.

0: Yeah, nice track, huh? That's the boys from Adelaide. That's Nick and Dennis Kapritis and the guys. They are Streamliners. That's off the album House of Fire from 2014. Love their stuff. And that's a track called Home Again. They're on Facebook and they're still doing a lot of work in Adelaide in different formats. So if you're ever in Adelaide, you'll know Streamliners and you'll know the Kapritis brothers and the others. I just think they're a great band. Before that, Alan Gerber from Canada, featuring his two daughters, Ellie and Hannah. So they would be Ellie and Hannah Gerber, I guess. Anyway, that's off his album again, 2014, called The Grand and the Small, and Flew Along, independent release. Hey, this is Tekka's Rock and Blues Show. We're doing the 2014-15 gig, if you like. I just found so many good songs that we haven't played. And here's another one. It is some classic rock. Probably played it, but I don't remember when. The boys from Belgium, Steve Trock, and the guys, they are Fried Bourbon from Belgium. The album's called Gravy Train from 2012. And this is, hey, Turn Your Damper Down.
1: Another all-time rock and roll classic.

Yeah, more of a rock and blues thing rather than a rock, but a good track just the same. That's Fried Bourbon off the album Gravy Train. Turn your damper down and knock, knock, knocking on your door. Hey, how can you tell if a drummer knocks is knocking on your door? Because the tempo speeds up. Heard that years ago. Didn't like it either. So that was the boys from Belgium. Good track. Anyway, instrumental break time for you. A good friend of ours of this little show, even though we've never met, he's been a good supporter of this program, Arsen Shomakov, originally from Russia, now lives in Canada, fine blues player. Our instrumental break this hour for you, so I put the kettle on and hopefully you've got something nice to eat, because I haven't. Little thing called Strolling in San Jose. I didn't like it either. So that was the boys from Belgium. Good track. Anyway, instrumental break time for you. A good friend of ours of this little show, even though we've never met, he's been a good supporter of this program, Arsen Shomakov, originally from Russia, now lives in Canada, fine blues player. Our instrumental break this hour.

0: Yeah, nice little swing and shuffle kind of thing. Isn't that a ripper? That's the boy from Canada. That is Arsen Shomakov. Check the boy out on Facebook. He released that album in 2014 called Rain City Blues was the album. It was released on his own label, so check the boy on Facebook. It's easy for you to say. I can pronounce it. I don't know how to spell it. Arsen Shomakov. It's S-H-O-M-A-K-H-O-E-B, Arsen. Good track, good player. Hey, for my good mate Kenny, who's a big King King fan, going back to 2014 off the album Take My Hand. This is for you, Kenny, Alan Nimmo and the boys. And this is Take My Hand. You're a tech.
1: You want a rock? Tekka's got that. You want blues? Tekka's got that too. Turn it up to 11. That's how we roll right here.

0: Yes, man, aren't they a good outfit? Always been a fan. So's Kenny. And, of course, they've got a stack of albums out since 2014. That was off the album Take My Hand and released on Manhattan Records, which still supplies their music, I think. Alan Nimmo and the guys. Great track, great band. Okay, my friends, it is tribute time, and it is Rory Gallagher's tribute again this week. Off the two albums CD set that I just love, it is just called Check Shirt Wizards, live in 77. Two CDs full of great stuff, previously unreleased. So this week, recorded live at the Sheffield City Hall in the UK, 17th of Feb, 1977. Let's go back. Western Plains, the late Rory Gallagher.
1: Hi there, it's Donald Gallagher. 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

0: 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Second hour is underway, and if you've just joined us from last week, so good to have you back. And, of course, if you've come back from the other side, you're more than welcome. What a way to kick it off, eh? The boys from Michigan, Brownsville Station, off the album from 1970 to 1978 called Air Special, Down the Road a Piece. You may not remember that song, but you will remember Smoking in the Boys' Room, hey? Eh? That was originally, I think, back in the 30s it was written, and the first time I heard it done, and of course then Skid Row done it. Motley Crue done it. And I think every other band in the world's had a go at it as well. Hey, hour number two, huh? Let's get into it. The boys from Italy, I think they might have shifted to New York. Thanks to Grooveyard Records. It's off the album from 2015. The album is called Clearwater. The band is called Bullfrog. Getting hour two underway. South of the border. You with Tech?
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0: Yeah, what a nice tight outfit for three-piece, eh? That's the guys from Italy. They are Bullfrog. I'll try and pronounce their names. Salvano Zago on lead guitar, Francesco Della Riva on bass and lead vocals, and his brother, Michelle Della Riva on drums. So those two were brothers. Three-piece with a good gutsy sound, and that's back to 2015, thanks to Grooveyard Records. We're having a bit of a go-back day, aren't we? I hope you're digging it, though. That's Bullfrog, and before that, Brownsville Station kicked off the hour. Down the road a piece. I think I should be slipping on down there. Okay, bit of Oz classic rock and blues for you. Rusty and Erwin Thomas, who of course is Jack Jones back then. This is off their little EP released in 2014. Australia's Own, the boys from Melbourne. Electric Mary off the EP The Last Great Hope. And this is Sweet Mary C. You're a tech.
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0: Oops, good track, wasn't it? Guess who wasn't paying attention? It's on the phone. That was our archive rock for this hour. That was Electric Mary off their little EP called The Last Great Hope and Sweet Mary C, independent release. Okay, next, lady from Texas back to 2014. Feels like a time machine, doesn't it? But there's some great stuff coming up from that era as well. This is Miss Marcy and the Texas Sugar Daddies off her self-titled album from 2014. I got this. This is the OC Blues.
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8: 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Oh!

0: Yeah, nice little Lopo rockabilly for you there. That's the boys from France. That is Spoony Boys off the album Destination Unknown from last year. It's a new one. And the track called Lily May, released on Bezq Records. I got no idea. I've got trouble speaking English. Okay, that's our rock and roll for this hour, so I hope you dug that. Now, a boy who I'm just talking to him on the phone. He's got a new album out, Mr. Black and Blues, and I've just got to get the download worked out. But this goes back to one of his albums from 2013. The album was called Long Road Home, and you'll know this song irrespective of your age. So don't spill anything, have a bit of a dance and a sing-along with Mr. Black and Blues. Remember this one from Daddy Cool? Come back again, you betcha.
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Yeah, so good, huh? I tell you what, if someone asked you to sing that just walking down the street, hey, start singing, come back again. You couldn't remember it. Go out there with your mates and a few a few jacks or a cup of tea, whatever it is, and then someone starts singing it, every word comes into the old brain box. It does. Prove me wrong. That was Mr. Black and Blues. Come back again. Good track. Okay, ladies, this is for you. It's a brand new album. We played a single off it last week. We've got the whole album now. 75 is the lady, and 76 May next month, I think. But she's rocking all over the country, all over the world, in fact. Susie Quattro, her brand new album is called Freedom. And let us play this for you, ladies. Freedom, girl rock. Love it.

0: Yeah, good, huh? Girl Can't Help It. Yeah, I like that in the background. That is Susie Quattro's brand new album. That's the title of the album, Freedom. It's available in stores now and it's released on Chrysalis Records. I love it. I hope you did. And that was for you girls. Now it's a bit of a... we've got time for one more then when we'll be having our acoustic by two. Again, back to 2014. But this is... our very own Ray Beadle, recorded live at the basement off a 2-CD set back to 2013. A little thing called I Ain't Got You Live.
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0: Yeah, how good is that? I haven't played that album for years, and because I didn't find it until the other day. All Wood and Stones is the name of the band. It's All Wood, but that's an acoustic album. 20 tracks of Rolling Stones song done acoustically. That's John Batdorf and James Lee Stanley from California back to 2013. 20 tracks, and of course that's the last time by the Stones. The other one is All Wood and Doors. They do an acoustic album full of Doors material as well. We played it a long time ago, but isn't that so good? Very Crosby, Stills, Nash and Young feel. But that was released on Beachwood Record 2014 again. And before that, Australia's own Dan Dinnan. We've got his new album coming up in the next week or so too. Off his album Done With Talking, that was self-released in 2014, The Boy From Melbourne. We've seen him a couple of times at blues festivals. Great blues player. Okay, time's against us, as it always is. Bit of rock for you, going back to 2016. Off the album Band of Brothers, their record label is Grease It Up Records. This is Bacon Fat from Belgium. You better get running. Yeah.
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1: Down, Fido.

0: Yeah, isn't it a great version of the old classic Stones song for you? That's the boys from Australia, the Bellhops, off the album No Reservations from 2003. We've seen them live at Goulburn when they won that award with their version of Walk on the Dog. Okay, time to go home with one more brass section. This is the boys from Warrnambool, Blue Heat, off the album One Day Too Long from 2014. Hey, you're eating me up.
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0: Yeah, man, and weren't they our famous, our favourite band of Mildura to come to the Sandbar all those years ago? That is the boys from Warrnambool. Now I think they become the Sunday Blues band from Geelong and they still play every weekend. Great outfit. Still got the original sax player in the band, but that's Blue Heat off the album One Day Too Long from 2014. Marco Goldsmith and the guys, Eating Me Up. Great track. Tell you what though, time's against us. Hey, that concludes Tekka's Rock and Blues show for this week. This little program originated from studios in Mildura, Victoria, Australia. It has been great having your company. I look forward to it again next week on the station that you're on right now. You want to contact Tech 24/7, easy as, terryirdale@gmail.com. 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Or grab us on Facebook, that'd be brilliant as well. Tekka's Tracks, all one word, lowercase, T-E-C-K-A-S, Tracks, and there we will be. Till we meet again on the old wireless, have a great week. Stay safe. Going to leave you with Alex Massey off his album Danger Zone, again from 2014. Beginning of the End. Take care, guys. From Turk, hey, bye, y'all.
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0: Hello and welcome to Classic 70s, Classic Tracks. I'm Peter Douglas and I'm with you until 5 o'clock. Playing classic 70s music, so if you're into that decade, either through nostalgia or discovery, stick around, you're on the right wavelength. And music coming up today includes the ubiquitous Heinz 57 nature of classic 70s music, a range of mantras, everything from pop to new wave, from R&B to classic rock and singer-songwriters, and some curios to squeeze in at the end, including, and if we've got time, we'll also include a cameo on Kate Bush. So hope you stay with us right through until 5 o'clock. There's Live and Vinyl Radio, Classic 70s, Classic Tracks. 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

0: going yourself this week? Of course, it's ABBA after a couple of stints in the early 70s at Eurovision, which brought them to the fore by the time of their third eponymous album, or their eponymous third album, in 1975. Another suite of hits on that album really got them going, including I Do, I Do, I Do. And by the time of their fourth album, Arrival, yes, the pun is there, they'd really arrived in 1976, from which we heard Knowing You, Knowing Me, ABBA. 106.7 Hot FM in Mildura, 90.7 Hot FM in Robinvale, Wentworth and Ogan. 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Classic 7-inch classic tracks. Peter Douglas with you through until 5. There's live and vinyl radio and all the way through until 5 today. We follow the ubiquitous Heinz 57. Classic 70s music. Got everything from pop to new wave, classic rock to comedy, singer-songwriter, and a cameo on Kate Bush, singer-songwriter, as the end of the 70s, as she took off into the 80s and beyond. Hope you stay with us. Classic 70s, classic tracks. This is Band Radio, who was Ray Parker Jr. in his pre-Ghostbuster persona at the end of the 70s. First two albums yielded the hits Jack and Jill, and then You Can't Change That. These are the other two hits on those two radio albums.
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0: Two in a row from the American band Radio, featuring Ray Parker Jr. From their eponymous debut album in 1978. They had a hit with Jack and Jill. They didn't have a hit with the single also released from the album, Is This a Love Thing, which we heard first. And then from their second album in 1979, Rock On, they had a hit with You Can't Change That, as you would remember. They didn't have a hit with More Than One Way to Love a Woman, which we heard there, which was the other single released from that album. Maybe you remember. Nevertheless, classic 70s, classic tracks, 106.7 Hot FM's, 24 minutes after 3 o'clock. 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

0: At the age of 18, Eddie Money tried to follow in the footsteps of his grandfather, father and brother, who had embarked on a career in the New York City Police Department. He found that difficult and they wouldn't let him grow his hair. And after a year, he took off, pursued music. Eventually, he ended up with a solo contract, and we heard from his eponymous debut in 1977. He had a hit with Baby Hold On, and there from his second album in 1978, we heard the title track, Eddie Money. 106.7 Hyde FM, it's 27 minutes away from 4 o'clock.
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0: 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Peter Douglas with you through until 5. Like classic 70s music. I hope you're enjoying the program. And still to come, it includes our short cameo from singer-songwriter Kate Bush. As we go right through until 5 tonight. This is classic 70s music.
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0: First up, Martha Davis' new wave. The American band from California, from their eponymous debut album in 1979, had a hit with Total Control. And back to the UK, where the band formed in Shepherd's Bush in London in 1978, the post-punk new wave band The Passions, from, in this case, the second of three albums only that they released, 30,000 Feet Over China, and it was the one that contained their only hit, I'm in Love with a German Film Star, The Passions. 106.7 Hot FM, classic 70s, classic tracks. Peter Douglas with you through until 5, live and vinyl radio. And we're going all the way through until 5. It's only 13 and a half minutes to 4. So we've still got plenty of time to go. Hope you stay with us all the way through until 5. Now, as I promised, the cameo from Kate Bush, still at the back end of the 70s, but in a category all her own. From London, singer-songwriter Kate Bush.
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0: The cameo from Kate Bush, still at the back end of the 70s, but in a category all her own. From London, singer-songwriter Kate Bush.
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0: Two in a row from Kate Bush. Started writing songs at the age of 11 and got a kick along when David Gilmour of Pink Floyd fame had heard a demo she'd made of Wuthering Heights. And the rest, as they say, is history. It was Wuthering Heights, first up from her debut album, The Kick Inside, released in 1978. And also from that album, we heard then The Man with the Child in His Eyes. Two in a row, Kate Bush. 4 minutes away from 4 o'clock, 106.7, Hyde FM, Classic 70s, Classic Tracks. Through until five, and at the moment, with a short cameo, we continue with singer-songwriter from the UK, Kate Bush. Her second album, Lionheart, came out in 1978.
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0: Wow is what you say. Three more from Kate Bush. And Wow is what we heard first up from her second album, Lionheart, in 1978. And then we heard two from her third album, Never Forever, in 1980, Babushka and They're Breathing. Kate Bush, 106.7 Hot FM. It's 9 minutes after 4 o'clock.
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0: Classic 70s, classic tracks. Peter Douglas with you through until 5. Hope you're enjoying the program. Don't hold your breath waiting to hear this elsewhere on the radio. It's not right here. Classic 70s, classic tracks. But if you're into that decade, either through nostalgia or discovery, stick around. You're on the right wavelength in classic 70s music through until 5. Hope you stay with us. And we've gone from one end of the decade to exactly the other. This is The Who, and they're live.
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0: acknowledged as one of the greatest live albums ever. There's The Who, Live at Leeds, released in 1970 with their reworking of their hit from the 60s, Magic Bus. 21 minutes after 4 o'clock, 106.7 Hot FM. 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

0: Two in a row from Simon and Garfunkel from their last album together at that time, and released in 1970. Of course, it was Bridge Over Troubled Water, followed by The Only Living Boy in New York. 106.7 Hot FM. 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

It's been said through the course of his whole career, right from the start, Ray Davies of the Kinks has been able to capture a particular quirky English essence and dealing with the facets of everyday life. That continues through into the 70s. And we heard there first up was the hit in Oz as the follow-up to the big hit Lola. This came from Lola vs. Powerman and the Money Ground album, 1970. And the following year was also a hit in Oz for God's Children, which was included in the soundtrack to the movie Percy. You may remember the Kinks. 19 minutes away from 5 o'clock, 106.7 Hot FM. Classic 70s, classic tracks. Peter Douglas with you. Through until 5 is live and vinyl radio. We continue through until 5. We continue through with some more English quirkiness from the 70s.

everybody. Many of you... I was going to say, hello, everybody. Many of... Yes.

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This is a record that you all heard about. So let's do it. There's Ed Wells and me on the record. Come to the... Where's the damn paper?

Jackson was a nasty place and nearly got the human race destroyed, but I don't care, cause I'm bad, and I sing worse than any other record you've ever had, so there, I don't care. Alright, can you mix that together, put some echo on, and send it to Jonathan King. Thanks, love. Great. See you tomorrow. Right? Good.

First up, did you pick it? Talking a quirky English in 1978. That was Spike Milligan with the theme from his TV show that you may remember then, Q8. Remember his ubiquitous refrain, what do we do now? What do we do now? Anyway, that was the theme, Q8. Song for Susie was Dudley Moore, of course, with his Dudley Moore Trio in 1971. It was a hit in Oz. Following Dudley on his own with this trio, it was Derek and Clive, and that was from their Ad Nauseam mini album. There's a track called Street Music, 1978, and you may have heard them close that out with the Send That to Jonathan King. You may remember Jonathan King as an English singer, songwriter, producer, impresario who was responsible for writing and singing Everyone's Gone to the Moon way back in the 60s. And he assumed many pseudonyms in his production and performance subsequently, including Shag from 1973, where he had a minor hit with Loop De Love, which we heard there, which was not written by him. 106.7 Hot FM, it's 10 minutes away from 5 o'clock. Classic 70s, classic tracks.

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0: I'm just arriving at Roddy Lee's Vault of Vinyl for the Pophead's Hour of Power. Hope he's in.
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1: 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Hey, Jane.
0: Yeah?
1: 1976 was 50 years ago.
0: Unbelievably so, Roddy.
1: Those were the days of arena rock, the emergence of punk rock, the height of disco, and a year of iconic album releases.
0: So Popheads is focusing on 1976.
1: Indubitably, the music of 1976. It's time for us to count down the Hot 30 albums of 1976.
0: So stop the clock. We're disembarking in 1976, 50 years ago.

0: 1976, 50 years ago.
1: Episode 4, and Jane, in this Pophead series, we're going to let the music do the talking.
0: The less we say, the more we play.
1: Today, in Episode 4, it's the Hot 30 Albums of 1976. We're going to play some tracks from numbers 18 to number 15.
0: Stand by. Who's at number 18?
1: In September 1976, Brian Ferry released an album of cover versions and Roxy remakes called Let's Stick Together. The hit single from the album was the title track. The film clip for Let's Stick Together featured Brian's then-current girlfriend, Jerry Hall. Of course, Jerry went on to have children with Mick Jagger. I'm not sure that Jerry Jagger is much better than Jerry Ferry.

0: Brian Ferry from his album of covers and Roxy remakes, Let's Stick Together.
1: So now two Roxy remakes, a Brian Ferry double play. This is Casanova and Chance Meeting.

0: on Pophead's Hot 30 albums of 1976. Chance Meeting, and before Chance Meeting, Casanova.
1: Our fourth and final play from Brian Ferry's Let's Stick Together is a cover of the Everly Brothers' hit single of 1965. Here's Brian Ferry

0: Brian Ferry.
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0: From their 1976 LP, Arrival.
1: 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No.

0: This is Jane Arakawa.
1: That's you.
0: And Roddy Lee.
1: That's me.
0: And the Pophead's Hour of Power. Today it's episode 4 of 1976, 50 years ago, counting down Pophead's Hot 30 albums of 1976.
1: Yep, and today it's albums number 18 to number 15.
0: Number 16 is?
1: Released in January 1976, it is 10cc and How Dare You.

0: excellent track.
1: Yes, the title track from 10cc's How Dare You LP. And we go straight into A Mandy Fly Me.

0: 16 on Pophead's Hot 30 albums of 1976. How Dare You by 10cc. Who's with the final hot album today?
1: At number 15, it's Led Zeppelin and Presence. And this is Achilles' Last Stand.

0: Oh, that is epic. Led Zeppelin and Achilles' Last Stand.
1: Hey, Jane.
0: Yeah?
1: Next program in episode 5 of Pophead's Hot 30 Albums of 1976, we'll be playing some tracks from albums number 14 to number 11.
0: Okay. And our final play today?
1: The final play today from Led Zeppelin's Presence LP is Nobody's Fault But Mine.
0: Roddy Lee, Pophead's musicologist. Thanks for the memories.
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Hello again, I'm Mark O'Neill, and this is Raised on Rock. 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Okay, now we're going to hear some Boston and then some Boston-related stuff and my interview with Barry Goudreau of Boston. Now, the problem with the interview, it's not nearly as long as I wanted it to be, and it took me almost an hour to contact him. The phone lines were just going crazy, and then a couple times they hung up early on, and it was a mess, but I did what I could, and he's a great guy, great musician, and should be in the Rock and Roll Hall of Fame. We'll hear the first three songs from Boston's debut album, and then three songs from the follow-up, Don't Look Back, and then we'll hear from Barry himself, right here on Raised on Rock.

I have more than a feeling for this song. It's always been so beautiful to me. Yet all Boston songs give me peace of mind. So it's a good thing we have a long time together with Barry Gaudreau here on Raised on Rock with Mark O'Neill.

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Usually, I don't look back, except to put the needle at the beginning of this song over and over. I love the journey we're taking with Boston. It's easy to fall in love with them again and again. All here on Raised on Rock with Mark O'Neill and Sassy.

0: Oh my, was getting into that. Okay, that was three from Boston's Don't Look Back, 1978. It's Easy, The Journey, and Don't Look Back. And now we'll hear my talk with Barry Goudreau, right here on Raised on Rock. Hello, Barry. Okay, there we go. Finally, how are you?
1: There you are. All right.
0: Okay, now, first of all, before we get to the music, are you a Red Sox fan?
1: I'm a fair weather fan, yeah.
0: Oh, a fair weather. Oh, dear. Well, I was a Yankee diehard back in the day. And,
1: oh, boy.
0: And twice a year, I would go up, I would follow the Yankees to Toronto and to Boston. And it was wonderful in the 70s and 80s. I'd have Red Sox fans throw pretzels at me and beer and soda on me and everything else. It was wonderful.
1: Yeah, that's quite a rivalry.
0: Yeah.
1: Fenway Park is a beautiful park, though. It's one of the oldest in the country.
0: Oh, I did. I really loved it. And even though the seats weren't too comfortable, some of them were obstructed, and there was at least one parking lot where if you were the first one in, you were the last one out. But
1: yeah,
0: that was the charm of it. And Gamelli's Italian Restaurant right across the street, that I would hightail it there right after the game. Loved it.
1: All right. Yeah, I was just there last year to see The Who.
0: Oh, wow.
1: Yeah, it was fantastic. Roger Daltrey was unbelievable.
0: Yeah, he still has his voice?
1: Oh, absolutely.
0: Oh, that's great.
1: Rained down on me, he hit the screen, it was great.
0: Yep, I saw them in 79 at Madison Square Garden and 82 at Shea Stadium. It was wonderful. Okay, now, I asked...
1: I'm dating myself, but I saw them when they did the tour for the biggest album back in the 60s when I was in college.
0: Oh.
1: And I was about halfway back in the crowd, and he threw a drumstick out in the crowd, and believe it or not, it hit me right in the forehead.
0: Oh, no. Did you end up getting the stick?
1: He jumped on me to get the drumstick.
0: Oh, wow.
1: Memorable.
0: Oh, yeah. Now, when you were a kid, was there a song or a band that you heard that just stopped you in your tracks and made you think, I want to do that?
1: Well, I was already playing, but in 1968, I went to see The Cream in Boston. And that was like a revelation to me. You know, Eric Clapton was playing the Red SG through Marshall Stacks, and I thought, I got to do that. And I went out and got my first SG, and took a while longer to get the Marshall, but I got that as well, and I was off and running.
0: Oh, dear, I'll say. Now, how did the Boston gig come about for you?
1: Well, it was a long time in the works. You know, I had met Tom back when I started college. I went to Boston University, and right across the Charles River was MIT. And a guy I had been in a band with in high school went to MIT, and I was at BU across the way. So we decided we wanted to keep doing something musically, so we started a band. And we put ads in the local paper, and Jim Mesdia came in as the drummer, and Tom came in as the keyboard player.
0: Mm-hmm.
1: And, you know, we were playing covers, you know, just to keep our hand in it. And then Tom started doing some writing, and then we did our first demo tape. And, you know, I think everybody heard the story about Tom writing and recording the demo tapes in his basement studio.
0: Yep. And how many, that took quite a while, didn't it?
1: Well, the first demo was in 1969.
0: Yeah.
1: And the band was finally signed in 1975. The album to come out in 1976. So yeah, it was quite a long process.
0: Oh, wow.
1: You know, everybody says it looks like an overnight success, but like a lot of overnight successes, it was years in the making.
0: Oh, I'll say. Well, I'll tell you, I was born in 1960, but by the time I was 10 or even a little younger, I was into the rock bands of the day. My uncle used to give me all these albums, and well, in fact, one of them, he gave me Steppenwolf's first album, and our teacher, during the winter when we couldn't go outside after lunch, you would know that being from Boston, she would let us bring in albums and she would play a side of it. And well, anyway, she played the Steppenwolf one and the Pusher started, and I guess I was 9 or 10 then. And when John Kay started it with, you know, "I smoked a lot of grass," she stopped correcting papers and started listening. And then, I don't know how she did it. She was like a million years old. By the time he started and finished the first, "Goddamn the Pusher," she had me by the ear dragging me to the principal's office. So I was... You know, I love that stuff. I'm sorry?
1: You mentioned Steppenwolf because that was the first rock show I went to.
0: Oh.
1: When I was probably, I don't know, 13, 14 years old.
0: Yep.
1: And it turns out that later in life, I ended up joining a corporate rock band with a couple of members of Steppenwolf. So I ended up playing with them as well.
0: Oh, okay. Wow. Oh, was that the World Classic Rockers?
1: World Classic Rockers, yeah.
0: That's right. I forgot about that. I still have that CD somewhere.
1: Oh, really?
0: Yep. And I was supposed to interview Michael Monarch, but I think he's allergic to actually talking on air. Because over maybe 20 years, he would sort of halfway commit and then he would always pull out.
1: Yeah.
0: Oh, well. Now, you know, by the time Boston came around, the timing for me was perfect. I know you guys did it just for me, because most of the bands I loved were breaking up or their popularity had gone. And then out of nowhere, I heard More Than a Feeling for the first time. And oh, my God. I still can't describe it. It was unreal.
1: Well, I remember the first time I heard it on the radio.
0: Yeah.
1: I was in my car, and I remember exactly what stoplight I was at when I heard it. And I remember looking around at the other cars like, "Hey, that's me on the radio." it was really quite a feeling after all the years of trying to get it off the ground.
0: Yeah. Now, when you guys toured the album, did you start off right away in big arenas, or was it smaller places?
1: We actually started doing some dates right before the record came out.
0: Yeah.
1: Just a couple of local things. And then our first tour right after the record was released was... In the Midwest, and we played a string of nightclubs.
0: Mm-hmm.
1: But the album had already taken off big time, so we had lines of people around the block to try to get into the nightclubs to see the band.
0: Wow.
1: And our first real tour was the fall of '76, and we opened up for Black Sabbath for a nationwide tour. That was our first real tour.
0: Yeah. You know, that was so great back then, because there were bands that were so different that were on the same bill, yet somehow it worked.
1: Yeah, that would have seemed like an odd combination, but, you know, we did really well. You know, at that point, Black Sabbath was kind of losing steam.
0: Yeah.
1: To have us opening up sold a lot of tickets for them. And they appreciated it, and we got along great. Tavash and the drummer and I used to go to see Black Sabbath every time they came through town.
0: Yeah.
1: And we kept that relationship up for years and years afterwards.
0: Oh, okay. Now, in fact, I just found out the other day that in maybe it was 71, Grand Funk played the Yale Bowl and Yes opened. So that was, you know, quite an odd couple too. But boy, I wish I would have been there.
1: Yeah.
0: Okay, now, how long after the first album was released did you start working on Don't Look Back?
1: Well, we went out, like I said, right after the record was released in 76. And we toured all through 77 and into 78. And we came home from the tour, and the record label was, okay, where's the second record?
0: Yeah.
1: Well, it hasn't even been started yet. We just got home. So, you know, it was a whole lot of pressure to deliver on the second record, which Tom felt as though he put the record out before he was really ready, and that caused a lot of tension with the record label.
0: Yeah. Well, when you're, you know, when you were a teen like me, well, actually, you had it pretty good. There were a lot of bands, the labels made them do an album every 6 months. And as a young kid, we never thought or cared about the well-being of the band. We just wanted more albums.
1: Yeah, the initial record deal, I think, was a record a year for God knows how many records. I mean, there was no way we were going to be able to accomplish that.
0: Yeah. Okay, so, what did you feel about the album? Did you think it needed more work?
1: The second record?
0: Yeah.
1: You know, for me, no. Of course, I wasn't the producer of the record, so you know, that was really Tom's feelings on it. For me, I just wanted to get another record out and get out on tour and, you know, be a full-time rock and roller.
0: Yeah. So then, now, going ahead to the start of the next album, that was in 81?
1: Well, the third record didn't come out until 85 or 86, and by that time, I had left the band.
0: Yeah, but didn't it take years to do it as well?
1: Well, yeah, it did. You know, there was a lot of complications there. Tom had decided he didn't want to work with the record label anymore. He was in a lawsuit with the managers trying to get out of the deal he had with them. So there were several years of, you know, legal issues that slowed things up.
0: Yeah. So,
1: and in that process is when I left. I left officially in 81.
0: Yeah, now speaking of 81, I couldn't get an answer, and maybe I still won't, about this since then. It might have been, well, it was either a Connecticut station, either WRKI or LIR in Long Island, one of them I was listening to, and they said, after these messages, we're going to have the brand new Boston single. This was 81. And it's, whatever it was, I don't remember what name they said it was, but it was a very mellow song, and whatever it was, it seemed a bit underdone. Never heard anything about it again.
1: Well, the first single from that record was Amanda, which was a ballad.
0: Yeah, it wasn't Amanda. It was just sort of weird and underdone. So when I heard that, then I started asking at the record shops, when's Boston's new album coming out? But that was it. I heard it once, and then it disappeared. So I don't know if someone contacted them?
1: Yeah, somebody must have sneaked a copy or something out of the studio, but Tom was very adamant about not releasing anything until he was ready.
0: Yeah.
1: Which is part of the reason that third record took so long. I can't imagine that he would want something out before he was ready to put it out.
0: Yeah.
1: I'm not really sure what song that would be. I'm drawing a blank on that.
0: Well, it wasn't on Don't Look Back, and it wasn't on Third Stage. I don't know what it was. It was, unless somebody gave it to them and said, oh, I got the scoop on Boston's new single, and they went ahead with it and then withdrew it. I don't know, but I'll never forget it.
1: Hmm.
0: Now,
1: you stuck me.
0: Yeah. So after Boston, you've done some incredible other things over the years, which was, unless somebody gave it to them and said, oh, I got the scoop on Boston's new single, and they went ahead with it and then withdrew it. I don't know, but I'll never forget it.
1: Hmm.
0: Now,
1: you stuck me.
0: Yeah. So after

0: Well, the first record I did outside of Boston was the solo record I did that came out in 1980.
1: Yep.
0: At the time, I didn't realize it was going to be my first record outside of Boston, but it was. You know, Brad sang on it, as well as Fran Cosmo, who I tapped and brought into the fold.
1: Yeah.
0: And then my next record was the Orion the Hunted Band.
1: Yep.
0: And for that, Fran Cosmo took over doing all the vocals on it.
1: Mm-hmm.
0: And, you know, we did the one record for CBS and took it out on tour. We did a summer tour opening up for Aerosmith on their Back in the Saddle tour,
1: mm-hmm.
0: which was quite an experience, I've got to say.
1: Yeah.
0: And then my next, that was 84.
1: Mm-hmm.
0: Then my next record was the RTZ record, which was Brad and I getting back together again.
1: Mm-hmm.
0: And we did the record for Warner Brothers. And on that record, Brian Mace played keyboards and Tim Archibald played bass. And those guys are still working with me to this day.
1: Yeah.
0: And we went out and toured on that and had some success. You know, we had the video on MTV and
1: yeah.
0: you know, all that at the time. And then Brad was called back to Boston and left to go on tour with Boston. So that was the end of RTZ. Since then, I did another record with Brad Dolphin Gaudreau, which I recorded here in my home, in my home studio.
1: Mm-hmm.
0: Brad and I wrote the material, and we decided to just put it out independently.
1: Yeah.
0: I just listened back to that for the first time in years, and I think there's some really good material on there. I'm happy with that one. And then my latest is Barry Goodrow's Engine Room.
1: Mm-hmm.
0: And we've done two records. One is Full Steam Ahead, we did a while back, and the most recent one is called Road. And you know, we're still out doing shows to promote that. We've got a festival coming up in a couple of weeks, the M3 Festival down in Maryland, so we're looking forward to getting out in front of a big crowd.
1: Oh, that'd be great, yeah. Now, I've got most of the stuff that you've done, and what I'll do with this, I'll do a whole 2-hour Raised on Rock with all your music around it. And it's funny because Boston, well, in Australia, I don't know, I hear classic rock radio in America has gone pretty stringent too, where you'll just get one or two songs from each band.
0: Yeah.
1: But the only one that played that I know of since I've been in Australia, I moved here in 98, I'm the only one who has played Don't Look Back all the way through more than once. I mean, you know, a song at a time, and everything on the first Boston album, and RTZ and Orion the Hunter. Oh, I love that. All of your stuff. But the only one you hear on commercial radio is More Than a Feeling. Now, I guess that's better than not being played at all, but do you get frustrated with that?
0: Well, when you think about it, it'll be 50 years that has gone by since that first record came out.
1: Yep.
0: And, you know, when we got signed and the record was coming out, you know, we weren't looking decades ahead. We were looking months ahead.
1: Yeah.
0: Our hope was that we would sell enough records in order to do another record and have a musical career. And at that point, that was like about 200,000 records you needed to sell to recoup to do the next record.
1: Yeah.
0: So, you know, we weren't

0: looking that far ahead. You know, the fact that 50 years later anybody is listening to any of it is really, really incredible.
1: Yeah. What's your favorite song on the first album?
0: Well, for me, it would have to be Long Time because, you know, I'm featured on the guitar solo on this.
1: Yep.
0: So that's probably the most popular guitar piece that I've done. So I'd have to say that. And, you know, What I'm Feeling is a great song, but, you know, Long Time rocks.
1: Oh, yeah, of course. And on Don't Look Back, your favorite?
0: It would be the song Don't Look Back.
1: Mm-hmm. Okay.
0: That's actually quite a piece of work. There's all the different harmony guitars and harmony voices and arrangement-wise. Yeah, that, I think that's the best song on that record as far as I'm concerned, anyway.
1: Oh, okay. Okay, Barry, I have to be out of the building soon because the security will come on and they'll drag me out of here. But just can you hold on a second and I'll talk to you on the phone just for a few seconds?
0: Yeah, sure. Absolutely.
1: Okay, thank you. We've been talking to Barry Goudreau here on Raised on Rock. Thank you, Barry.
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It is not hard to listen to Barry. How much am I? Old school girl crushing on him right now. So much. He's so charming. Now we have nothing to lose, so let's keep him going. What's a fellow or a sassy to do? Then sit back and chill on Raised on Rock with Mark O'Neill.

What's a Fellow to Do? Barry Goudreau from his solo album from 1980. Before that, Nothing to Lose, and at the top of the set, Hard Luck. So, the following year, he left Boston, and in 1984, another great project. This one made number 57 in the Billboard album charts. The band was called Orion the Hunter. And I think as you listen to his stuff away from Boston, I think he was the talent of the band. Now, Tom Scholz was great with the gimmicks and the double tracking, and that gave Boston that extra something. But without that wonderful foundation that Barry laid, Boston would have been just an ordinary band at best. And you could take that to the bank. Okay, we'll now hear the first three tracks from Orion the Hunter from 1984 here on Raised on Rock. Oh, and Sassy, she just had that toy store constructed at the Raised on Rock Towers, and now she's got something else going up. So maybe she'll fill us in on what it is. It's okay, Sassy. It's only money.

have I missed Orion the Hunter for all those years? Well, I'm not missing them anymore. And Mark is right. Inspired by Charming Barry in Boston, and Mark, we're opening Gamelli's in our totally tubular food court. And guess what we're adding to the menu? Barry's Boston Cream Pies. They'll give you more than a feeling. So now let's all run towards more from our dreamy Barry Gaudreau and Orion the Hunter here on Raised on Rock with Mark O'Neill. So you're right.

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How good was that? Unfortunately, it was a one-time thing. Orion the Hunter by Barry Goudreau. That was the name of the band. Now, Brad Delp, Boston's vocalist, had a lot to do with these projects, some more than others, and you could look that up. We heard Dreams, So You Ran in All Those Years. Now we'll go to 1991, another project from Mr. Goudreau, RTZ, the name of the album, Return to Zero, which RTZ is an abbreviation of. 1991, we'll hear the first three tracks, of course, right here on Raised on Rock.

I can say is wow. I'm so stoked Mark had us all face the music of Barry and RTZ. Now there's another side to him that makes me even more smitten. And if all you've got is a bit of time, we are so grateful you are spending it with us at Raised on Rock with Barry Gaudreau, oh, and Mark O'Neill.

And three songs from Barry Goudreau's RTZ from 1991. We heard All You've Got, There's Another Side, and Face the Music. They did a second album, and that was it for them in 1998. And we'll hear some stuff from that now here on Raised on Rock.

When you love someone like I now love everything Barry Gaudreau and RTZ, it's so easy to turn this love around. Some days are just too good when we kick back with Raised on Rock and Mark O'Neill.

And three more from Barry Goudreau's RTZ, the Lost Album, 1998, here on Raised on Rock. Now, next week, I might just play a bit of Boston live. They never had a proper live album out. But within what's available, there were three songs that they performed live that they never recorded. Well, they might have recorded it, but it was never released studio-wise. And maybe Brad Delp's last project that he did with Barry, maybe a bit of that, and then we'll move on to other stuff. So until we meet again, this is Mark O'Neill on behalf of Sassy and the rest, the Gilligan's Island thing in the first year. May God be with you. And keep on rockin'.

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4: Balloons Over Mildura will bring our skies to life from Saturday, July 4 until Sunday, July 12. 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

Me Stevie for Tumiki Taima, a deep dive into a bunch of tasty tracks from back home in Aotearoa. 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

0: Fatty Boombas back at 66 Lime Avenue. 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
2: 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National Road Safety Week is a time to think about sharing the roads responsibly, obeying the road rules, and respecting other drivers. 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
4: Balloons over Mildura will bring our skies to life from Saturday, July 4 until Sunday, July 12. 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
1: I'm Laura Devoy. Leading health organisations say Big Tobacco is exploiting concerns about the illicit market to undo 25 years of successful policy. They're calling on the federal government to maintain proven measures, including tobacco taxes, advertising restrictions and public education campaigns. Cancer Council Australia CEO Jacinta Redden says they want to see greater enforcement and transparency, along with the strengthening of anti-smoking measures.
2: We were pleased to see the federal budget included an additional $20.3 million over 4 years to boost state and territory compliance and enforcement capabilities and a range of other measures. We now need all levels of government to work together to put in place tougher and proactive enforcement of existing laws to tackle illicit tobacco.
1: Nearly a third of Australians would vote for Labor, and Anthony Albanese remains the preferred Prime Minister, despite the latest news poll showing a lack of support for the federal budget. Conducted for the Australian newspaper, the poll found 52% of respondents believe they are worse off after the budget, and 47% think it will be bad for the economy. Labor's primary vote remained at 31%, ahead of One Nation at 27% and the Coalition at 20%. US President Donald Trump has warned Iran the clock is ticking on talks to end the war. In a statement on Truth Social, Mr. Trump said Iran better get moving fast or there won't be anything left of them. He said time is of the essence. Last week, Washington rejected Tehran's demands for an end to the war. An Ebola outbreak in the Democratic Republic of Congo has been declared a public health emergency of international concern. There have been nearly 250 suspected cases and 80 deaths, but at this stage, the situation does not meet the criteria for a pandemic emergency. The World Health Organization says there are no approved drugs or vaccines for this strain of the virus, which has also been reported in Uganda. Four people have died in a Ukrainian drone attack on Russia. Kyiv launched more than 1,000 drones over a 24-hour period, the largest attack of its kind in over a year. President Volodymyr Zelensky vowed on Friday to respond to Russia's heaviest drone and missile attack on the Ukrainian capital. Residents of a regional Victorian town and visitors are on the hunt for hidden books today. Scarlett Coppola has the details.
3: Australian writing is being shared and celebrated with books by past winners of literary award the Stella Prize and shortlisted authors being hidden around Echuca this morning. The Stella on the Go initiative comes ahead of Stella Day Out this Saturday. Each book includes information about the prize as well as an invitation for the finder to read or pass on to someone else. The initiative aims to share great Australian writing with books hidden everywhere from the train station to playgrounds and cafes.
1: Turning to sport, NRL ladder leaders the Penrith Panthers have continued their form with a 20-

0: 28-6 win over the St George Illawarra Dragons, who remain winless this season. The second-placed New Zealand Warriors dominated the Brisbane Broncos 42-12, and the Newcastle Knights smashed the Gold Coast Titans 36-12. Meantime, South Sydney Rabbitohs centre Latrell Mitchell has ruled himself out of State of Origin due to a back injury. The NRL club says Mitchell will not play this weekend either. Both New South Wales and Queensland coaches Laurie Daly and Billy Slater will name their teams for the opening match of the Men's Origin Series this morning.
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1: Good morning, I'm Laura Devoy. 15 leading health organisations say the tobacco industry is working to regain influence over public health policy. In an open letter to the Australian public released ahead of World No Tobacco Day next week, the organisations said the industry was using the rise of illicit tobacco to reshape public debate and to push for lower taxes. They say Australia has achieved some of the lowest smoking rates in the world thanks to strong evidence-based tobacco control policies. The warning comes ahead of a second round of public hearings on illegal tobacco, which gets underway today in Canberra. The World Health Organization has declared an Ebola outbreak in the Democratic Republic of Congo a public health emergency of international concern. The announcement follows confirmation of the first Ebola-related death in neighboring Uganda. From Nairobi, here's Thomas Makwana.
2: This is a particularly dangerous strain of Ebola virus, and the three towns that are most affected with this current outbreak are near the border with Uganda and South Sudan. So all these three countries share borders, and Ituri province, the epicenter of this current outbreak, is where all this is happening. The capital of that province is Bunia City, and Bunia City is well known to be a mining center. A lot of people do a lot of trading, a lot of cross-border trading between all those three countries, and this is why WHO has elevated the risk of transmission between the borders of this country to another level.
1: Authorities in the United Arab Emirates say a nuclear power station is operating as normal after a nearby drone strike. Three drones were launched, two were intercepted, while the third struck an electrical generator near the power plant in Abu Dhabi. The UAE's foreign ministry says the strike was an unacceptable act of aggression. Research has found Australia's community radio stations generate an estimated $153 million for the music industry every year. A report by Monash University found community radio stations also broadcast more than double the volume of local music played by commercial networks. Lead author, Associate Professor Shane Homan, says the findings highlight the critical role of community radio at a time when global streaming algorithms are making it harder for Australian artists to be heard. Volunteering Australia says a flexible volunteering arrangement is helping to keep people engaged. Your year to volunteer is the message to Australians this week. CEO of Volunteering Australia, Mark Pearce, says community organisations, groups and others need to adapt to the needs of volunteers.
3: Oftentimes that the old style of rosters may not work for them, and they're looking for more flexibility in how they do things. So rather than replacing formal volunteering, informal volunteering is expanding the volunteering ecosystem. It shows that there's a willingness to give in a really profound way.
1: 9.5 million people volunteered in Australia last year through formal and informal volunteering, or both. Turning to sport, West Coast has stunned GWS to record its third win of the AFL season. The Eagles came from behind in the fourth quarter to beat the Giants 13-10-88 to 10-11-71 and snap a six-game losing streak. Fremantle defeated Essendon 16-8-104 to 8-13-61, and Richmond suffered more injury woes in its 36-point loss to St Kilda. And in golf, Aussie Cameron Smith is one shot off the lead in the final round of the PGA Championship event in the US state of Pennsylvania. A short time ago, he was in a tie for second at 5 under. Minwoo Lee was in a tie for 19th at 1 under.

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1: Good morning, I'm Laura Devoy. Health organisations say the tobacco industry is using the rise of illicit tobacco to push for lower taxes. They're calling on governments to protect future generations from big tobacco and nicotine addiction. In an open letter, the organisations say better regulation of the entire supply chain is needed, with tough penalties that act as a deterrent and strong enforcement. CEO of the Cancer Council, Jacinta Redden, says despite lower smoking rates, tobacco continues to have a significant effect on Australia.
2: Despite the fact that the number of smokers in Australia is less than 10%, tobacco still costs 66 lives a day. That's a cost that we can't continue to incur, and we're calling out the need to really crack down on the illicit tobacco sector and to not unwind the life-saving measures that have been in place.
1: US President Donald Trump has warned Iran the clock is ticking for progress on peace talks. In a statement on Truth Social, Mr. Trump said Iran better get moving fast or there won't be anything left of them. Last week, Washington rejected Tehran's demands for an end to the war. Mr. Trump says time is of the essence. Australians are being encouraged to buy locally made products this Australian Made Week. A week-long campaign gets underway today, encouraging shoppers to purchase products manufactured and grown in Australia. Industry Minister Tim Ayres says the campaign is partly in response to US tariffs. He told the ABC there's about 4,500 companies that have signed up to the campaign.
3: So when you're buying with that Australian Made logo, you can be confident that it's really made in Australia. Take tinned tomatoes, for example. Shepherd and just to our north, canning tomatoes. There's plenty of different tomatoes available on the supermarkets, but if you go for the Australian Made logo with the tomatoes, you know that that's backing our farmers and backing manufacturing workers in those facilities.
1: Police in New South Wales have charged more than 900 people with domestic violence-related offences during a four-day statewide operation. More than 2,000 charges were laid and thousands of bail compliance and apprehended domestic violence order compliance checks were conducted. New South Wales Police says officers are committed to identifying offenders, protecting victims and disrupting violent behaviour. And if you need help, you can call 1-800-RESPECT on 1-800-737 732. A team of robots will soon be able to make better and faster decisions using on-site artificial intelligence. The CSIRO will today unveil a small energy-efficient data centre at the Queensland Centre for Advanced Technologies in Brisbane. The technology will assist robots built for autonomous use, mine sites and underwater operations to make judgment calls within fractions of a second. Turning to sport, James Tedesco has won the race for the role of fullback in New South Wales' State of Origin team. Coach Laurie Daly has named a 20-man squad led by Isaiah Yeo. Tolu Kula and Brian To'o have been named on the wing, with Stephen Crichton and Katoni Staggs in the centres. Mitchell Moses and Nathan Cleary are in the halves, with Adam Finua-Blake to make his debut. The Blues will face Queensland in the first match of the men's State of Origin series in Sydney on Wednesday next week. In the NRL yesterday, the Penrith Panthers defeated the St George Illawarra Dragons 28-6, the New Zealand Warriors dominated the Brisbane Broncos 42-12, and the Newcastle Knights smashed the Gold Coast Titans 36-12.
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1: I'm Laura Devoy. Australian health officials are set to work with other countries in responding to an outbreak of Ebola in Africa. The World Health Organization has declared the outbreak a public health emergency of international concern. Cases and deaths have been reported in the Democratic Republic of Congo and Uganda. Environment Minister Murray Watt told the ABC Australia will be involved in the global response.
2: I think we've seen previously around the world outbreaks of Ebola have been of great concern to the world. So as I say, I'm sure that some of our officials in the health department would be working with their international counterparts about this as well.
1: Six people currently quarantined in Perth after being taken off a cruise ship at the centre of a hantavirus outbreak have tested negative. Authorities say everyone is well and no one has any symptoms. New research shows Australia's community radio stations are doing the heavy lifting for the local music scene. Shannon Kirkwood reports.
3: Researchers from Monash University say Australia's community radio stations generate an estimated $153 million for the music industry every year, and they broadcast more than double the volume of local music played by commercial networks. In 2023, 30% of weekly listeners discovered a local or emerging artist by listening to community radio, and 28% looked up an artist on digital platforms after hearing them on community radio. Researchers say the findings highlight the critical role of community radio at a time when global streaming algorithms are making it harder for Australian artists to be heard.
1: Australians are being encouraged to volunteer in their local community. New data released today to coincide with the start of National Volunteer Week shows across the nation 9.5 million people volunteered last year. CEO of Volunteering Australia, Mark Pearce, explains this year's theme.
4: Every year is a year to volunteer, but certainly this one makes an enormous amount of sense. With the International Year of the Volunteer for Sustainable Development, it's an opportunity for us to think about how we can be involved in our communities. And there are lots of easy ways to do it.
1: A concert pianist discrimination case is set to become a test of workplace rights in Australia. Jason Gillam is suing the Melbourne Symphony Orchestra over the termination of his contract after a performance in 2024. He introduced the solo piece by saying Israel targeted journalists in an effort to prevent the documentation and broadcasting of war crimes to the world. The orchestra then cancelled his performance at the Melbourne Town Hall, citing safety concerns. The trial is expected to run for 3 weeks. In the US, four crew members have safely ejected from two Navy jets which collided and crashed at an air show in the state of Idaho. The aircraft were involved in an aerial demonstration when the incident occurred. An investigation is underway. Turning to sport, West Coast has stunned GWS to record its third win of the AFL season. The Eagles came from behind in the fourth quarter to beat the Giants 13-10-88 to 10-11-71 and snap a six-game losing streak. Fremantle defeated Essendon 16-8-104 to 8-13-61, and Richmond suffered more injury woes in its 36-point loss to St Kilda. And Sam Walker has been named to make his State of Origin debut. Queensland coach Billy Slater has named a 20-man squad for next week's match. Walker will line up in the halves alongside Cameron Munster, while Kalen Ponga has been named at fullback and Hamiso Tabuai-Fido in the centres. Jojo Fifita, Max Plath and Britton Nicara are the other debutants.
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8: Balloons over Mildura will bring our skies to life from Saturday, July 4 until Sunday, July 12. 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